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0: weather on the go.
1: Tonight in Yellowknife, it will be mainly cloudy, clearing up overnight with lows of -5. Tomorrow, it will be sunny with a high of 7. Overnight, it will be clear with a low of -7. On Sunday, it'll be sunny with a high of 7. Over in Hay River, it will be clear tonight with a low of -2. Tomorrow, it will be mainly cloudy, clearing up in the late afternoon with a high of 6. Overnight, it will be clear with a low of -7. On Sunday, it will be sunny with a high of 6.

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0: weather on the go.
1: Tonight in Yellowknife, it will be mainly cloudy, clearing up overnight with lows of minus 5. Tomorrow, it will be sunny with a high of 7. Overnight, it will be clear with a low of minus 7. On Sunday, it'll be sunny with a high of 7. Over in Hay River, it will be clear tonight with a low of minus 2. Tomorrow, it will be mainly cloudy, clearing up in the late afternoon with a high of 6. Overnight, it will be clear with a low of minus 7. On Sunday, it will be sunny with a high of 6.
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4: Tonight in Yellowknife, it will be mainly cloudy, clearing up overnight with lows of minus 5. Tomorrow, it will be sunny with a high of 7. Overnight, it will be clear with a low of minus 7. On Sunday, it'll be sunny with a high of 7. Over in Hay River, it will be clear tonight with a low of minus 2. Tomorrow, it will be mainly cloudy, clearing up in the late afternoon with a high of 6. Overnight, it will be clear with a low of minus 7. On Sunday, it will be sunny with a high of 6.

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4: Tonight in Yellowknife, it will be mainly cloudy, clearing up overnight with lows of -5. Tomorrow, it will be sunny with a high of 7. Overnight, it will be clear with a low of -7. On Sunday, it'll be sunny with a high of 7. Over in Hay River, it will be clear tonight with a low of -2. Tomorrow, it will be mainly cloudy, clearing up in the late afternoon with a high of 6. Overnight, it will be clear with a low of -7. On Sunday, it will be sunny with a high of 6.

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6: 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Geography and policy have run me out of town. 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
3: Tonight in Yellowknife, it will be mainly cloudy, clearing up overnight with lows of -5. Tomorrow, it will be sunny with a high of 7. Overnight, it will be clear with a low of -7. On Sunday, it'll be sunny with a high of 7. Over in Hay River, it will be clear tonight with a low of -2. Tomorrow, it will be mainly cloudy, clearing up in the late afternoon with a high of 6. Overnight, it will be clear with a low of -7. On Sunday, it will be sunny with a high of 6.
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2: Tonight in Yellowknife, it will be mainly cloudy, clearing up overnight with lows of -5. Tomorrow, it will be sunny with a high of 7. Overnight, it will be clear with a low of -7. On Sunday, it'll be sunny with a high of 7. Over in Hay River, it will be clear tonight with a low of -2. Tomorrow, it will be mainly cloudy, clearing up in the late afternoon with a high of 6. Overnight, it will be clear with a low of -7. On Sunday, it will be sunny with a high of 6.
0: From Rihanna. Exactly what I need. 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

0: 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Another hour of the biggest pop hits on the planet. 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
1: It's a deal, one that could lead to the start of construction of an oil pipeline to the West Coast as early as the fall of 2027. This part of a deal announced by Prime Minister Mark Carney and Alberta Premier Danielle Smith in Calgary Friday. It builds on the Memorandum of Understanding signed back in November. The MOU including plans to boost Alberta's industrial carbon price, although at a slower pace than previously projected. Under the arrangement, Alberta would hand in a proposal for a new pipeline to the Major Projects Office by July 1st, Ottawa designating it as a project of national interest by October 1st, with oil possibly moving through the pipeline by 2033 or 34. Meanwhile, BC Premier David Eby says that Ottawa's rewarding Alberta for what he calls its bad behavior by agreeing to advance a pipeline to the coast. He says that Ottawa must work as closely with BC projects as it does with Alberta's pipeline, a proposal he says still lacks a proponent or route. A wildfire continues raging in Alberta's foothills. It's covering more than 10 square kilometers in Clearwater County, northwest of Sundre, Alberta, or about 93 kilometers northwest of Calgary. The fire prompting evacuation orders for a vast area of wilderness in the province's west country. All campers, traffic, and anyone in the backcountry within 10 kilometers of Highway 734 have been evacuated. If you drive, you may already be bracing yourself for a summer of ongoing higher gas prices. Heading into the unofficial start to summer this long weekend, prices at the pump continue hovering near historic highs with no signs of relief before the travel-heavy summer season winds down. Dan McTagg, who heads Canadians for Affordable Energy, says, "We've never seen an energy crisis like this," adding it's an issue that is going to be with us for the rest of the year. Despite higher energy prices, though, expect a busy long weekend in BC and Alberta. At Vancouver International, they're expecting some 330,000 visitors to pass through by Monday, while BC Ferry says it's anticipating an early and busier peak season, the May weekend being its fourth busiest of the year. And on the highways, the RCMP say they are highly visible out there. They're watching for unwanted driving behaviors, while MAD and ICBS are warning drivers against impaired driving or speeding. Might not be as easy for some low-income Vancouver residents to stay cool this summer. The city is cutting cooling kits that contain spray bottles and cooling gel packs, despite the fact temperatures are already reaching new highs in the province. During a 2021 heat dome, there were 619 heat-related deaths in BC over a one-week period in late June that year. From the Vista National News Desk, I'm John Crawford.
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1: Now, from the Vista National News Desk, here's what's trending worldwide.
2: It's a deal, one that could lead to the start of construction of an oil pipeline to the West Coast as early as the fall of 2027. This part of a deal announced by Prime Minister Mark Carney and Alberta Premier Danielle Smith in Calgary Friday. It builds on the Memorandum of Understanding signed back in November. The MOU including plans to boost Alberta's industrial carbon price, although at a slower pace than previously projected. Under the arrangement, Alberta would hand in a proposal for a new pipeline to the Major Projects Office by July 1st, Ottawa designating it as a project of national interest by October 1st, with oil possibly moving through the pipeline by 2033 or 34. Meanwhile, BC Premier David Eby says that Ottawa's rewarding Alberta for what he calls its bad behavior by agreeing to advance a pipeline to the coast. He says that Ottawa must work as closely with BC projects as it does with Alberta's pipeline, a proposal he says still lacks a proponent or route. A wildfire continues raging in Alberta's foothills. It's covering more than 10 square kilometers in Clearwater County, northwest of Sundre, Alberta, or about 93 kilometers northwest of Calgary. The fire prompting evacuation orders for a vast area of wilderness in the province's west country. All campers, traffic, and anyone in the backcountry within 10 kilometers of Highway 734 have been evacuated. If you drive, you may already be bracing yourself for a summer of ongoing higher gas prices. Heading into the unofficial start to summer this long weekend, prices at the pump continue hovering near historic highs, with no signs of relief before the travel-heavy summer season winds down. Dan McTagg, who heads Canadians for Affordable Energy, says, "We've never seen an energy crisis like this," adding it's an issue that is going to be with us for the rest of the year. Despite higher energy prices, though, expect a busy long weekend in BC and Alberta. At Vancouver International, they're expecting some 330,000 visitors to pass through by Monday, while BC Ferry says it's anticipating an early and busier peak season, the May weekend being its fourth busiest of the year. And on the highways, the RCMP say they are highly visible out there. They're watching for unwanted driving behaviors, while MAD and ICBS are warning drivers against impaired driving or speeding. Might not be as easy for some low-income Vancouver residents to stay cool this summer. The city is cutting cooling kits that contain spray bottles and cooling gel packs, despite the fact temperatures are already reaching new highs in the province. During a 2021 heat dome, there were 619 heat-related deaths in BC over a one-week period in late June that year. From the Vista National News Desk, I'm John Crawford.
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Here's a track from Memory Lane on Go FM. Director of Public Relations.

112. Is my mic working? Yeah, it is. It's Mark here. Hello to you. Just checking my level. Hello. Yeah, we're good. We're good. It's Mark here. Hello. It's Saturday. It's the weekend. For a lot of you, it'll be a long weekend, which will be nice, unless you're working right now. Don't worry about it. You'll get your return down the line. When I used to live in England, on the long weekends, I always used to work them with the job that I did, which made me think, oh, everybody's got this time off. It's a long weekend. Why have I not got this time off? But then when I would have my time owed back and I'd go out and enjoy the day and do certain things, it was never as busy because obviously everybody was in work. So I kind of liked that too.

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It's Mark here, and well, I cannot believe we're already halfway through May. Can you believe that? It's crazy, isn't it? Today, the 16th of May. It's astounding. Anyway, listen, we put a new website together last week, and I did speak about it last week, but I thought I'd give you the heads up again. We've got a radioword.ca website. You're probably thinking to yourself, Mark, in your Northern English accent, I did not understand a word you said. 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I know, my were, ber, ker, the, her, it's very off-putting. But yeah, radioware.ca, check out the radio swag that we've got for you.

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0: Yep,

It's Mark here. Hello. Hopefully you're having a great long weekend, a good start to it anyway. Now listen to this. There's a movie out by Ricky Gervais called The Invention of Lying. I don't know if you've ever seen that. The movie is where nobody actually knows how to lie. He starts it and he starts taking advantage of things. That's happening in our house at the moment. Now, my daughter's 3 years old, so she's been lying for quite some time. Although she gets a little emotional, so she can't hold a good lie. Where my son, who's 11 months younger, he's two, he feels like he's just invented lying at the moment. You know, like, you kind of go, did you take that, Jack? And he looks at me and he's like, no, are you sure? And you can see the cogs working in his brain. You can see his mind thinking, oh my gosh, they're buying this. I can say no again and they'll believe me. No, Daddy. Okay, I'll believe you. We don't believe him, but, you know, a bit of trust. And then he'll finally get his comeuppance. But yeah, my son has worked out the invention of lying. He is loving life.

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0: have been waiting all week for it to be Saturday so that we could be hanging out with you. 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
1: How is your Saturday thus far?
0: It's starting off quite well.
1: Yeah?
0: Not only do I get to be here with you,
1: Oh. We
0: get to do this show.
1: And it's going to be a very, very fun show because we've got great music on our show today. The astronaut herself, Katy Perry, of course. Whitney Houston and her soulful voice. A Canadian icon, Snow. Third Eye Blind and the iconic Cher.
0: Mm-hmm. Plus in You Be the Judge. To scrub or not to scrub? Yes, that is the question. Dividing this couple, whose side are you on?
1: I don't know, so I'm going to need some more information. But that's going to come up a little later. Right now, it's Santana on GoFM.

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0: Just Another Day by John Cicada there here on Go FM. Samara and the Martian hanging out with you. And dug a little bit into that track because that's actually, you don't hear that one too often.
1: No.
0: You don't hear that one too often. Turns out, and I know you are a big fan of this individual,
1: mm-hmm.
0: Gloria Estefan.
1: Oh, yeah.
0: Actually sang backup on that track.
1: Really?
0: Cicada co-wrote six songs for her 1991 album, Into the Light, including her number one hit, Coming Out of the Dark.
1: Ooh.
0: Even toured with her as a backing singer before he signed to SBK Records, launching his own career with this very album in 1992.
1: Oh, there you go. The more you know.
0: Pew.
1: Pew. We're keeping it going with Teen and Sarah right here on GoFM.

0: go.
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0: Happy Saturday to you. It's Go FM. You're hanging out with Samara and the Martian. And summer, well, it's just around the corner, if not already here.
1: It's definitely there in some parts of this great nation and just starting to creep in to many others. Now, you and I have had the luxury of living across Western Canada. And over the summer, people like to explore in this great nation.
0: Yeah, we do. We love a good roadie, a good road trip.
1: A good road trip. There's tons of great places to experience. And we thought, you know what? I bet you our listeners know some amazing places that they like to experience every summer.
0: Right? Right here in our own backyard.
1: Right here in our own backyard.
0: Because Canada's beautiful.
1: Canada's beautiful. And we all know, you know, maybe things jet-setting away for the summer, maybe not the option.
0: It might be the summer to Canada.
1: It might be the summer to Canada.
0: Yeah.
1: And maybe even Canada very close
0: yeah, that's
1: to your
0: fair.
1: Home.
0: Yeah, so, you might not want gas prices.
1: Exactly. But we want to know. We want to know what beautiful place is close to home to you that you love to head off to for the summer.
0: Yeah, and then we're gonna chat about them over the summer, give people ideas about places that maybe are close to their home, but they didn't know about.
1: Exactly.
0: Little hidden gems.
1: Little hidden gems. So we want to know, what's that underrated beach, a short drive from your home, or maybe that perfect biking or hiking trail? What makes it so special? Maybe it's a provincial park, regional park, campsite. I don't care. I just want to know, what's this beautiful little place that you like to go off to in the summer?
0: Okay, so let us know. 250-860-1015. 250-860-1015. Hit us up and let us know, what's your secret little hideaway? Where do you like to travel to in the summer that's still, you know, a bit close to home?

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0: maybe not as good as Taylor Swift, but
1: I got there.
0: Hey, it's Samara. I'm hanging out with the Martian. We are in studio. Go FM on a Saturday of a long weekend.
2: So. I hope we're in studio. I guess we could be in a spaceship.
0: People don't know. You don't know.
2: Just floating around. You know what we're not, though? We are not as drunk as these deer in France.
0: No, we are not.
2: This is definitely something that took me by a bit of surprise.
0: And only in France.
2: Only in France.
0: Like this could happen.
2: Only in France could the wildlife end up drunk. So in rural France, the police are warning of severely intoxicated deer. Now, this video that we saw, I saw this here in the New York Times, this deer is just cut in like little tiny circles, and it's rolling all over itself and licking things up. It's quite actually terrifying.
0: Because you're like, why is that deer doing all of those things? You know, zombie deer comes to mind first for me.
2: Turns out the deer, they eat the fermented fruit and the decomposing vegetation in the forests, and then they get drunk.
0: They get sloshed.
2: They're essentially just drinking wine. And I guess this happens all the time, and the deers are running in circles. And then, of course, they call it in France, it probably sounds better in French, but they call it Bambi after happy hour, which I imagine there's some beautiful French language for. And this happens. And so people need to watch out for the deer, these drunk deer on the roads in France.
0: I'm shocked that the deer haven't...

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2: Hey, here's some drug-impaired driving laws, simplified. 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If you drive high, there will be consequences.
3: 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A message from Met Canada.

0: 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We're talking about Bambi Happy Hour.
1: Bambi Happy Hour. Police in rural France are warning of severely intoxicated deer. We've seen videos of these deer online. They're just cutting little circles, running into traffic. It's one of the most French stories, I do believe, I've heard in some time.
0: 100%. It feels like in France.
1: In France.
0: That's where the animals would get a little imbibed by eating the fermented fruits and vegetables. Do you think, like, the deer... Like, you think they're seeking it out? Like, they enjoy it? Like, they're having a good time?
1: They're hungry.
0: But, do you think they would know. They're like, hey, if I eat that one, I'm going to feel like I did that time. When
1: maybe.
0: Right?
1: Like, yeah, perhaps.
0: Because if they keep going back to it.
1: If they keep going back to it.
0: Right?
1: They bring all their friends. Just turn into, like, a bit of a party.
0: Do you think they get a headache afterwards?
1: Oh, I bet you they are hung.
0: They don't feel very good.
1: I bet you those deer feel terrible for a couple
0: They're
1: days.
0: Like looking for like any water source.
1: Yeah. They don't have coconut water. They don't have electrolytes that can bring them back. I can just imagine these poor deer.
0: Okay, so if animals could get drunk regularly, which species do you think would be the absolute worst? Should we think on that? Come back to it?
1: I think we're going to have to think on that.
0: Okay.
1: Come back to
0: it. Okay, we're going to come back.
1: Text us. What animal do you think would be sort of like the Al Capone or of the liquor of the animal
0: the
1: kingdom?
0: The rum runner of the
1: animal
0: world.
1: Yeah, the rum runner of the animal world. 250-860-1015. We're gonna talk about this a little bit more later.
2: You're a ninja! 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You're a ninja!
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1: Man and Ninja.
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0: Samara and the Martian hanging out with you here on this beautiful Victoria Day long weekend. It's Saturday. We are talking about inebriated ungulates in France. We opened up the text line here because we wanted to know if animals could booze. Which ones would be the booziest? 250-860-1015 was the text line. A common answer was the bandits of the animal kingdom, the raccoon.
1: The raccoon,
0: the raccoon. A lot of people saying that they would likely be running the criminal enterprise. I don't know why we're assuming there's prohibition in the animal world. And that the raccoons are rum runners.
1: Because the bears have decided that it's gotten a little out of control.
0: They say, yeah, that raccoons could, you know, they do have thumbs.
1: They do have thumbs, and that's very helpful.
0: I could see a raccoon. I've seen a raccoon run with a bottle. They're quite nimble.
1: Yeah, they're very agile. They can definitely, I've seen them open things.
0: Yeah.
1: So it makes sense that they would help the other
0: a few
1: animals
0: other,
1: that can.
0: Geese. People said the geese are already drunk. Geese are quite.
1: Yeah,
0: are very.
1: They're very aggressive. They'd be a
0: mean. They're coming at you. What else did we have in here? Somebody said squirrels. That they could be a little bit inebriated. More raccoons. Really, raccoons, geese, and moose. With some moose. You know, moose do stumble a lot, too.
1: Moose do stumble a lot. Well, I was wondering, obviously the deer in France have found fermented fruit and veg, and that's what is causing the intoxication. That's got to happen more often than we really realize, even over here in Canada. Like, I'm sure,
0: you know, in up and down in wine country, in the Okanagan,
1: right?
0: I'm sure there are inebriated animals.
1: I bet there are. We just don't see them.
0: No.
1: I bet, because, I mean, why wouldn't you want to do that? We do, as humans.
0: 100%.
1: So, I mean, if you're a
0: everybody's so inebriated down there, they just think the animals are normal.
1: Exactly.

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0: 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I felt like I had to be smooth.
1: You got a little sultry.
0: Hey, it's Samara hanging out with the Martian on a beautiful Saturday. This next topic, terrifying.
1: We've talked about this, I think, a couple months ago about how Japanese have had bears pushing into their neighborhoods.
0: Yeah.
1: And they are concerned about how to keep the bears away.
0: Because you were saying that there was 50,000 bear sightings and 13 deaths.
1: 13 deaths
0: already
1: this year.
0: Linked to bear attacks in Japan.
1: They never usually have more than 5 or 6.
0: And then we're not talking like grizzlies. Like,
1: no.
0: These are not particularly
1: large bears.
0: Yeah.
1: The Japanese-sized bears.
0: Yeah.
1: So they've said, you know what? In true Japanese fashion, we turn to the robots. And we're going to share a picture of this because it is hauntingly terrifying.
0: Haunting.
1: The picture grabbed my eye on the drudge. And they have robot wolves.
0: Robot wolves.
1: These things have red glowing eyes, fake fur, giant teeth, and they make these sort of horrific sounds to chase away the bears. They're calling them monster wolves to try to cut down on the attacks. And it's really quite a terrifying thing. If you see these, know that the Japanese now want to put wheels on them as well.
0: Which is even more...
1: This might actually be more terrifying.
0: I kind of think I'd rather see the bear
1: than this robotic wolf that's screeching with its red, colory eyes.
0: It's anime nightmare fuel. 100% what these little wolves are. But it makes sense, if you're getting attacked, to come up with something.

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0: said you'd never play this again.
1: Whenever, wherever.
0: And yet, here we are.
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0: It's Samara the Martian hanging out with you here on GoFM. Funny enough, they talked about wheels there because we are talking about these crazy robotic wolf monsters that the Japanese have invented to help keep bears out of their community. There's been a rise in bear sightings in Japan. 13 people have already been killed this year alone. It's only May because of bears coming into their communities. Now they want to put wheels on these horrifying looking machines.
1: And the company making these robot wolves says that they cannot build them fast enough, which means that every rural community in Japan is going to have a fleet of terrifying robot wolves to protect them from bears.
0: From the bears. And so what's happening? You might go, well, why are the bears coming into the communities? It's just due to growth. It's due to a bit of climate change. They're struggling to find food. Obviously, Japan, a lot of people live there. Big place.
1: Yeah, it
0: is. Well, small place.
1: It's a small place, but it's very densified.
0: And so they're pushing in, and the bears are coming into their communities. And now they're, like, running into stores. They're, like, going into people's homes. Like, the bears are not just like, oh, hello,
1: bear. Well, because, I mean, even here in Canada, bears will, they're not, they're not very afraid. Like, even, like, a black bear, like, if you live in Canmore or something, like, the bears will come in. Like, they're not overly scared of humans.
0: I once watched the video. A bear moved an entire big dumpster, pushed it all the way down the street.
1: Yeah.
0: Said, hey, there's food in here.
1: Well, and that's the other thing, too. They're very smart. And I have a feeling that the bears, you know, obviously it's incredibly sad that 13 people have lost their lives to bears. I don't think the bears are, like, full-on coming in to attack. But if you scare a bear, if you come up on a bear, like, they're just, they will fight.
0: Yes.
1: It's just part of being a bear, I guess.
0: And these Japanese bears, again, not big, but still quite terrifying. And they do like to stand up.
1: So what I really find interesting are these robot wolves are really scaring off these bears.
0: They're keeping the bears away. You know what? Perhaps, maybe that should be a new part of the Bear Aware program in Canada. Do you have your robotic monster wolf?
1: Listen up, Canadian government. We might need to invest.

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0: be long weekend Saturday. It's Samara and the Martian.
1: Hanging out with you here. And we thought, hey, it's May long weekend, Victoria Day long weekend, May 2-4, whatever you want to call it. So, in You Be the Judge.

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3: The boy is mine. 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The boy is mine.
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1: Canada, a step closer now to a new oil pipeline from Alberta to the West Coast, with construction possibly underway by the fall of 2027. Prime Minister Mark Carney and Alberta Premier Danielle Smith announcing an agreement Friday that builds on last fall's Memorandum of Understanding, one that scrapped, suspended, and watered down major Trudeau-era national climate policies. Under the arrangement, Alberta would increase the carbon price it imposes on oil producers and reduce greenhouse gas emissions through carbon capture and storage. Alberta will hand in an application for the new pipeline to the Federal Major Projects Office by July 1st, at which point the feds would designate the pipeline as a project of national interest by October 1st. Oil could be moving through the pipeline by 2033 or 34. Meanwhile, BC Premier David Eby says that Ottawa's rewarding Alberta for what he calls its bad behavior by agreeing to advance a pipeline to the coast. He says that Ottawa must work as closely with BC projects as it does with Alberta's pipeline, a proposal he says still lacks a proponent or route. Expect a busy travel May-long weekend, even in Alberta, where residents are facing a forecast of snow, not to mention high gas prices. They've been through unsettled or unsettling May-long weekend weather before, especially those who love to go camping. Still, Environment Canada says some areas west of Calgary could see as much as 10 centimeters. In BC, some 330,000 visitors are expected to pass through Vancouver Airport through Monday. For BC Ferries, this is their fourth busiest weekend of the year. And on the highways, the RCMP are also busy. In fact, they say they're highly visible as they watch for unwanted driving behaviors. MAD and the Insurance Bureau of BC are warning drivers against impaired driving and speeding. A black bear was found wandering in an urban part of East Vancouver this week. It's now off the streets. Police say the bear was tranquilized, slept it off, and was released without charges. They got reports of the bear wandering around Commercial Drive and Grandview Highway. While black bears are frequent visitors to the suburban parts of Metro Vancouver, they're much rarer in Vancouver itself. Now, we know what happened when an electric charging station in New Westminster caught fire with no one around. Flames damaging the charger itself, surrounding trees, a streetlight, and a nearby vehicle. Technical Safety BC blaming the fire on a battery heater being left on remotely by a charger technician in California. Further complicating this, email alerts that would have notified techs about the overheating were on silent, allowing the overheating to go on and on. From the Vista National News Desk, I'm John Crawford.
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0: You might say, why do they suddenly sound as though they are walking? Oh, so lovely, holding a baguette. Because this story has quite gotten to us of these inebriated deer
1: The Frenchest story that could ever possibly be.
0: They've been eating fermented fruit, and they are running in circles in the French countryside. Police are warning that they may bolt in front of your car, and it truly have quite the upset here.
1: Yeah, apparently, deer are just becoming absolutely smozzed. And they're stumbling around the fields, they're running in circles, they're falling all over themselves, and people online are calling it Bambi after happy hour.
0: Which is just quite comical.
1: It is very comical.
0: I just started to picture this. We'll share the video of this deer on our Instagram and Facebook. And I just sort of picture the deer eventually becoming Pepe Le Pew and just
1: harassing a cat. Other animals.
0: Other animals.
1: It is probably just the most aggressively French story that we've heard in a super, super long time. And it made us think, are the animals here in Canada also doing the same? And we figure if there's animals in the Okanagan, they're probably intoxicated in some of those wine fields.
0: Definitely.
1: I've seen
0: those little quail running around that they have.
1: The quail
0: are the inebriated animals of this great region.
1: 100%.

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0: Boys to Men right here on Go FM. Samara and the Martian hanging out with you on a beautiful Saturday.
1: One of the things we've been chatting about here today is how the Japanese are trying to defend themselves from bears.
0: Yes.
1: Which have, we looked up these Japanese bears. They definitely do arm day.
0: They're very big in the shoulders.
1: Very broad in the shoulders.
0: I hope this doesn't come across as being rude, but every animal in Japan that we have here in Canada is just like it's like the weird version of, like, it's, you're like the raccoon, which is the tanuki,
1: which they have, which is more like this dog
0: looking
1: formed
0: sort
1: thing.
0: Of thing.
1: I wouldn't say weird. I would say more interesting.
0: Okay. See, I was being rude. It's more interesting.
1: They're you know what?
0: It's just different.
1: Sometimes they sort of seem like caricatures of animals.
0: They do.
1: And I think that's maybe how they get this like creative anime world that
0: yeah,
1: they have.
0: That's very true.
1: A lot of their animals are like caricatures of animals from around the world.
0: It's true.
1: Because
0: it's true.
1: Their bears, you know, you draw a little bear, their bears have comically large ears.
0: Yes.
1: And shoulders.
0: Really giant,
1: like,
0: giant shoulders.
1: Like, this bear has never been on a leg press.
0: And, you know, they probably look at our bears and go, oh, those look weird, because it's not what they're used to.
1: But somewhat adorable. But so these bears are marching into people's communities. It's actually terrible. They've had 13 deaths this year.
0: Yeah.
1: 50,000 bear sightings. So they have deployed what the Japanese do best, robots.
0: Robots. And they
1: have these horrific robot wolves, piercing red eyes.
0: They're terrifying.
1: They're terrifying. They want to put them on wheels. They kind of go like,
0: aah! I'm with you. I saw the picture on the internet and I was like, what
1: was
0: is that?
1: They look like those Boston Dynamic dogs that can jump around, with a wolf head on.
0: I was going to say, those ones are the ones that used to scare me. Those aren't scary anymore.
1: No, robot wolves.
0: Like,
1: apparently they can't make them fast enough. But constructions, golf courses, because people
0: farmers, bears are
1: coming into the community. So we're going to share a picture of this. Go check this out on our socials. These robot wolves are truly something to behold.

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George Michael right here on Go FM. This next singer first got noticed back all the way in 2007 when she finished third on Canadian Idol. Mm. I don't remember that because I didn't watch Canadian Idol, but I was happy to find out that that was where she got her start. She came back to BC and she started writing her own music, and then she landed a record deal. And she would release an album in 2008, which had some modest hits in Canada, but the real game changer came by 2011, when she was signed with 604 Records, and she teamed up with some pretty major songwriters at the time, and she co-wrote this next track, and by the summer of 2012, Call Me Maybe had taken over the planet, and to this day, I think, is still absolutely unavoidable. Here she is. It's Carly Rae Jepsen.

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1: the government is watching.
0: Everybody get your tinfoil hats on. We're going to talk about the census. Bum, bum, bum. Now, I didn't think that that is what would happen when I simply posted to the internet that I had received my very government Manila old school mail. That comes through. It's and got like were, old typewriter font
2: it,
0: on it.
2: It does
0: still.
2: Almost look like they put it through a typewriter. And that you were excited to fill out the census.
0: Very,
2: to share the information.
0: Share the information.
2: You didn't want that. You didn't want the fine.
0: I don't. Yes, you can get fined $500.
2: That's a lot of money.
0: If you don't fill that out. And a lot of people on the internet lost their collective minds.
2: It's true.
0: My post blew up. People were yelling at each other in the comments, even about non-census related things.
2: Well, that can happen,
0: that
2: right?
0: Can
2: on
0: happen.
2: A post, especially.
0: And my favorite was the people, oh, government knows all this stuff, taxes. And I was like, yes, exactly. If you want your taxes to go down, if you want your roads to be paved, you want your schools to be built, you want a hospital to go near a community that's maybe in need of a hospital, you got to fill out the
2: you
0: census.
2: You got to fill out the census.
0: They just want to know. It used to be called the Bureau of Vital Statistics for a reason.
2: Right.
0: Because these are vital pieces of information. And this stuff isn't going to the politicians.
2: No, I was
0: going
2: to say.
0: Don't care.
2: This is the bureaucrats, right? This
0: it's
2: is the people who work in day and night. They've been there for 30 years.
0: Making their sweet government salaries.
2: They vote just like you do for who's in charge, who's not in charge.
0: And all they want to know is where you live, some information about you, so they can distribute the tax dollars to where it needs to be.
2: Right? It's, you know, it's
0: not a government snooping exercise. Because truly, that's why we put our tinfoil hats on here.
2: Yeah.
0: Government already knows what they know.
2: Well, and let's be honest. If you've got a cell phone or you're on the internet,
0: that's what gets me.
2: Everybody know everything about you.
0: Everybody knows what you're doing and what you're saying. So, when you get the census, people,
2: just
0: fill it out.
2: Fill it out.
0: And maybe your taxes will go down.
2: Right?
3: Take it back.

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1: Ricky's!
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3: 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We'll make you one.
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0: beer. I'll allow it. Guilty, not guilty.
1: All right, you know what that means. It's time for
2: You Be the Judge.
1: All right, the case at hand this week was very on point, considering that it is the Victoria Day long weekend.
3: Yes.
1: And people tend to head out camping.
3: Yeah, camping, well, to the cabin.
1: Wherever it may be. The topic today, after hosting people for a long weekend at your camper, maybe at your cottage, at your cabin, do those guests have to strip the bed, take the empties, wipe down the kitchen, and reset it? Or does that fall back onto the hosting duties of the people who got invited? Now, Carla is taking this case. It's Carla versus Rit All here.
3: She's Carla just sort versus of, the people.
1: The people. Carla okay. versus the
3: Carla
1: people.
3: Carla versus the
1: Carla
3: people.
1: Carla says that her guests say that if you invite people up for the weekend, cleanup comes with hosting duties. Now, Carla says that she spent 6 hours cleaning after everybody left. She believes that if you get invited, you need to clean before you go.
3: Okay. Okay. I like it. I know where I'm at.
1: Okay. Well, we're going to open it up to the people.
3: Her guests, we all know they decided to just bounce.
1: They
3: but we got to open it up to you, jury. 250-860-1015. 250-860-1015. You've heard the case. Now let us know. Does Carla need to clean up after her guests, or is she in the right? And they should help her clean before they leave. 250-860-1015.

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0: allow it. Guilty, not guilty. I think I have my ruling.
1: All right. We're here playing You Be the Judge. A little late on that one. The topic at hand today, the case, Carla versus the people. Carla says that if you invite people to your cabin for the long weekend, they should have to stay afterwards and help you tidy up. Many of her friends believe that because they were invited, they are simply guests, and that cleaning is left up to the host. So we have a few pros and cons here. If you eat there, sleep there, party there, you clean there. Okay?
2: Mm-hmm.
1: The cabin.

0: And opening and closing is already a lot of work, so people should help out.
1: Yep.
0: Take the extra 10 minutes to take out the trash.
1: Right.
0: Basic Canadian etiquette to clean up after yourself. Some people, though, say that if you invite people, hosting duties do include cleaning up.
1: Okay.
0: Some guests also may not know where things go, how to close it down.
2: The cabin rules.
0: Yes, how to close down the cabin.
1: Yeah, that's fair.
0: And if Carla expected help, she should have clearly said so up front.
1: Oh,
0: a bit of case law here that we're turning to.
1: Totally.
0: 250-860-1015. Let us know where you stand on this side.

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0: allow it. Guilty, not guilty. I think I have my ruling.
1: We are in court. The case, Carla versus the people, to clean or not to clean?
2: Mm-hmm. That is the question here. Carla says that if you get invited to a cabin, you should all have to stay. The people should have to stay, clean up before they head out. Her friends, though, believed that it is up to the host to tidy up the house. That's part of playing host. Samara, where's your argument?
1: I am going to defend Carla here. I believe that you should help your hostess with some cleaning. Now, obviously, you're not going to be able to do everything, but let's be honest, this isn't a hotel. You didn't pay Carla any money. She invited you here to have a nice weekend, and it shouldn't be fully up to her to strip all the beds, to take out the garbage, to do everything. You can spare 45 minutes to just help. But that's just get it to a good place.
2: Help
1: so
2: it
1: that,
2: out.
1: You know, she's obviously going to have to take the full brunt. She's going to have to fully close it down.
2: Yeah.
1: But I mean, come on.
2: Help
1: she
2: out a
1: lets
2: bit.
1: You come to her cabin.
2: Okay. And you know what? If you help clean up all the cans, maybe that bag can find its way to your car. Okay, we had some texts coming in here. The disappearing act Sunday night is real. Suddenly everybody has traffic to beat to get back to the city.
1: Oh, yeah.
2: At minimum, strip your bed, your dishes, take your booze empties home here. I own a cabin and nothing makes me crazier than people leaving garbage everywhere.
1: Right?
2: Ooh, there we go. People who leave without helping never get invited back.
1: That's very true.
2: If you sleep it, strip it. We live in a civilized society. Ooh,
1: okay.
2: I think that we might have a unanimous jury here almost, but we're not going to rule yet.
1: No. Let us know. 250-860-1015, 250-860-1015. Where are you? Where do you stand on the case of Carla versus the people?

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0: the Martian hanging out with you here on this lovely long weekend, Saturday, May 2, 4, Victoria Day. What do a lot of people like to do? They pack up and they head to the cabin. Our You Be the Judge topic today is just that. Carla versus the people. Carla says, if you get invited somewhere, you should help clean up, tidy up, take out the empties, throw away the trash. Some of her friends, though, say that tidying is tied to hosting. We got quite a few texts in on this one, and it's extremely one-sided.
1: Yes.
0: Carla's friends, the people, are wrong.
1: They're wrong.
0: They are so wrong, I don't think anybody. We maybe had one incorrect person text in and say that Carla needs to tidy up. But truly.
1: No.
0: Mm-mm.
1: It's unanimous.
0: It is a unanimous
1: decision
0: on this one.
1: If you get invited to your friend's cabin, you gotta get involved. Many hands make light work.
0: Exactly.
1: You gotta help tidy up. This is not a hotel. And guess what? If you would have rented that cabin as an Airbnb, you got to do all that work,
0: you
1: too.
0: You still got to tidy up a little
1: and
0: bit
1: you
0: more.
1: And you had to pay. You didn't have to pay Carla.
0: Exactly. You didn't pay Carla. You just would have brought some drinks, maybe some snacks.
1: All right. So we have our verdict. We have our judgment.
0: Carla wins. Carla wins on this one. If you get invited somewhere this long weekend, maybe you are at a cabin listening to us right now, and everybody's looking at each other going, uh-oh, what was I doing? Well, I'm sorry, but the people have decided you gotta clean.
1: Tidy up. Just be nice. Then you'll get invited back on the next long weekend.

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0: It has been an absolutely lovely Saturday, but it's time to wrap it up.
1: Time to wrap it up. We hope you are enjoying the rest of your little bit of a long weekend here. But oh, don't worry. No. We will be back with you same time, same place tomorrow.
0: We'll see you then. Enjoy your day. Bye.
1: Bye-bye.

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And it seems like everybody's got a plan. It's kinda like

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1: Canada, a step closer now to a new oil pipeline from Alberta to the West Coast, with construction possibly underway by the fall of 2027. Prime Minister Mark Carney and Alberta Premier Danielle Smith announcing an agreement Friday that builds on last fall's Memorandum of Understanding, one that scrapped, suspended, and watered down major Trudeau-era national climate policies. Under the arrangement, Alberta would increase the carbon price it imposes on oil producers and reduce greenhouse gas emissions through carbon capture and storage. Alberta will hand in an application for the new pipeline to the Federal Major Projects Office by July 1st, at which point the feds would designate the pipeline as a project of national interest by October 1st. Oil could be moving through the pipeline by 2033 or 34. Meanwhile, BC Premier David Eby says that Ottawa's rewarding Alberta for what he calls its bad behavior by agreeing to advance a pipeline to the coast. He says that Ottawa must work as closely with BC projects as it does with Alberta's pipeline, a proposal he says still lacks a proponent or route. Expect a busy travel May-long weekend, even in Alberta, where residents are facing a forecast of snow, not to mention high gas prices. They've been through unsettled or unsettling May-long weekend weather before, especially those who love to go camping. Still, Environment Canada says some areas west of Calgary could see as much as 10 centimeters. In BC, some 330,000 visitors are expected to pass through Vancouver Airport through Monday. For BC Ferries, this is their fourth busiest weekend of the year. And on the highways, the RCMP are also busy. In fact, they say they're highly visible as they watch for unwanted driving behaviors. MAD and the Insurance Bureau of BC are warning drivers against impaired driving and speeding. A black bear was found wandering in an urban part of East Vancouver this week. It's now off the streets. Police say the bear was tranquilized, slept it off, and was released without charges. They got reports of the bear wandering around Commercial Drive and Grandview Highway. While black bears are frequent visitors to the suburban parts of Metro Vancouver, they're much rarer in Vancouver itself. Now, we know what happened when an electric charging station in New Westminster caught fire with no one around. Flames damaging the charger itself, surrounding trees, a streetlight, and a nearby vehicle. Technical Safety BC blaming the fire on a battery heater being left on remotely by a charger technician in California. Further complicating this, email alerts that would have notified techs about the overheating were on silent, allowing the overheating to go on and on. From the Vista National News Desk, I'm John Crawford.
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0: Now, from the Vista National News Desk, here's what's trending worldwide.
1: Canada, a step closer now to a new oil pipeline from Alberta to the West Coast, with construction possibly underway by the fall of 2027. Prime Minister Mark Carney and Alberta Premier Danielle Smith announcing an agreement Friday that builds on last fall's Memorandum of Understanding, one that scrapped, suspended, and watered down major Trudeau-era national climate policies. Under the arrangement, Alberta would increase the carbon price it imposes on oil producers and reduce greenhouse gas emissions through carbon capture and storage. Alberta will hand in an application for the new pipeline to the Federal Major Projects Office by July 1st, at which point the feds would designate the pipeline as a project of national interest by October 1st. Oil could be moving through the pipeline by 2033 or 34. Meanwhile, BC Premier David Eby says that Ottawa's rewarding Alberta for what he calls its bad behavior by agreeing to advance a pipeline to the coast. He says that Ottawa must work as closely with BC projects as it does with Alberta's pipeline, a proposal he says still lacks a proponent or route. Expect a busy travel May-long weekend, even in Alberta, where residents are facing a forecast of snow, not to mention high gas prices. They've been through unsettled or unsettling May-long weekend weather before, especially those who love to go camping. Still, Environment Canada says some areas west of Calgary could see as much as 10 centimeters. In BC, some 330,000 visitors are expected to pass through Vancouver Airport through Monday. For BC Ferries, this is their fourth busiest weekend of the year. And on the highways, the RCMP are also busy. In fact, they say they're highly visible as they watch for unwanted driving behaviors. MAD and the Insurance Bureau of BC are warning drivers against impaired driving and speeding. A black bear was found wandering in an urban part of East Vancouver this week. It's now off the streets. Police say the bear was tranquilized, slept it off, and was released without charges. They got reports of the bear wandering around Commercial Drive and Grandview Highway. While black bears are frequent visitors to the suburban parts of Metro Vancouver, they're much rarer in Vancouver itself. Now, we know what happened when an electric charging station in New Westminster caught fire with no one around. Flames damaging the charger itself, surrounding trees, a streetlight, and a nearby vehicle. Technical Safety BC blaming the fire on a battery heater being left on remotely by a charger technician in California. Further complicating this, email alerts that would have notified techs about the overheating were on silent, allowing the overheating to go on and on. From the Vista National News Desk, I'm John Crawford.
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